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0: Just beat it. 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Beat it. 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
1: Say loud.
0: Just beat it. Beat it. 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
1: Ah.
0: Just beat it. Beat it. Just
1: yeah.
0: Beat it.
1: Yeah.

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1: My name is Teresa Winter. Before coming to the Universal Church, my life was in a mess. It was very, very disturbed in the past. I was diagnosed with heart cancer. I did heart surgery in the hospital in a time of March month. And after doing the heart surgery, the doctor that did my heart surgery said it went well. Everything went well. As time passed, my sickness got worse. That the doctors did not know what was going on with my sickness. It just was being more and more on my health. I was in the bed waiting to get discharged, but did not get discharged. Why? Because my sickness got more and more worse. The things that came to my mind was, no, I cannot make it anymore. My husband was visiting me and encouraging me and say, yes, you could make it, you could make it. At time, and I said, no. I told my husband to come to visit me no more. I cannot make it. It's better I die. That was the thoughts came to my mind when I was on the bed. As time passed, my husband was getting so frustrated with me being in the hospital, my children being home, and he went through depression that he started to drink. He didn't know what more to do. That time came when the doctors told my husband, My health is very complicated. It's very complicated. Only God could do what he has to do. We can't do anything anymore. During the time of my time in hospital, my husband used my business money or our business money to buy medications for me. The medications that was one of the most expensive is a bag of milk that worth $6,000. But I could not eat, I could not drink, nothing, not even water. The tube that used to go along with the milk, every time the milk finished, is another sack. And that was the most expensive thing that I used to live on in the hospital. I would say approximately $1 million it's over 1 million just on medications, not talking about side what my husband used. Just medication was over 1 million. So the doctors invited my husband to bring my children to see me for the last. My husband did. He bring my children. I didn't know anything. I did not know anything. But the children came to visit me. His sister invited him to the Universal Church. And he decided now to say yes, to go to the church, to listen to the pastor, seek for advice from the pastor. The pastor advised him to come to church, use his faith, receive the blessed water, use it with faith, and he did it. Receive the oil. He did it as the pastor gave instructions. While I was on life support now, my husband bring the water. I was on dying bed. He said, "This water is from the Universal Church. You always wanted this blessed water. You always wanted this church." I feel happy. I feel that, yes, this is it. And I drank it. After getting discharged from the ICU to another room, I feel my life was regaining back. So after being discharged from the hospital, the day I got discharged, the doctors told me that I am a living miracle, because I was actually gone. They didn't know what more to do with me. I was gone. So after being discharged, I came home knowing that everything was done. My business run down and my life, like, now saying that, oh, I have to start back. But I continue with the faith that I used to watch the television. I continue watching the television program of the Universal Church. And I used to use the blessed water with glass. As the pastor or the bishop is preaching, I use my glass of water. I prayed with it. And that's where I got more faith to know that God do exist. Well, today I can say my life is transformed. My family is transformed. I was baptized. I made my choice that, knowing that I want to be saved more and to save souls, I had to baptize today my family, my husband, my children are all in the Universal Church. Today my life is changed. My financial is blessed. And I am healed. I feel I'm real blessed. Because why? Now I know that there is a living God that is working in my life. And as how he is working in my life and my family life, he could also work in yours also. It's just we have to have faith and come to the Universal Church. Try the Universal Church. Come, bring your family and see that God do exist.
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1: Bless. Good morning to you, Guyana. That's right. There is power in the name of Jesus. This program is brought to you by the Universal Church. We will be with you until the hour 7 a.m. sharp. I want to invite you now to continue tuning in with us. Call a friend, call a family member, call a loved one of yours, and invite them to tune in now to 89.1. The UCKG is on air. This is exactly what's going to be taking place today in every Universal Church across the nation. Today we are going to be fighting against spiritual forces of darkness that dominates the life of a person in the shadows. The person looks to every other direction thinking that everything else is their problem, but never looks to the root cause of the problem, and that is the evil force that is working against their lives. Good news for you, Guyana. Today is the day to break the chains of curses, the chains of sickness, the chains of infirmity that comes against your life. I would like to encourage you to prepare a glass, a bottle of water. Keep it close to you, because at exactly 6:50, we're going to be doing a special prayer on your behalf. We are going to listen now to this promo of the Point of Light that you are going to be receiving today. When you attend any Universal Church across the nation, you will be given the Point of Light today to place at your chest before you, to place behind, at your back, behind of you, and also upon your head, as the words of God says, He shall make edge from behind, before, and lay his hands upon you. We'll be right back.
2: Point of Light for God's protection. Have you ever felt surrounded by fear or uncertainties beyond your control? Like the dangers of the world are always circling and ready to attack at any given moment. You look around and talk to the people closest to you, but no one is able to help or protect you in the way that you so desperately need. But the Lord is near to those who are troubled and listens to the cry of the weary. He will not leave you alone and will protect you all the days of your life. For it is written, You have hedged me behind and before, and laid your hand upon me. God will go before you, preparing your way. He stands behind you, protecting you from what you cannot see, and His hand rests upon you, giving you strength and peace. No matter what battles you are facing, God's protection is greater than any danger, fear, or attack against your life. 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
3: Life was terribly bad. They used to drink a lot of rum, smoke no. They used to be real bad. I was so addicted. In the morning, I used to get up, and when I have to get a taste of this room, all the rum bottles, I would throw this room just to get a taste. If you get rum inside, it's truly water. Just to shake it, just to get a taste of this room. Some of my family, them, turn to tell me I turn a drunkie. I said, man, all the people tell me I turn a drunkie because I done to me as a drunkie. So what more drunkie you turn? My wife and son, then it's going, and then thing I left for. They used to grieve very bad, very, very bad. I used to cry a lot, you know, because, you know, just miss them or whatsoever. His family was ever done. I was addicted to alcohol and cigarettes and, you know, smoking and them thing. Over 20-something years ago, I say, yeah, it's a very long time, because Sometimes you're so hungry, you used to go in people farming and think what banana, buy a banana without salt and you know, eat it just so you know, survive. I see the program on TV and I call the church and they invite me to come. I come with clutch. I end up coming to church with the clutch. So when I come in the church with the clutch, they pray for me. Then I leave and I go home. When I go home, I still go home with the clutch. And when I go and sleep, I wake up at 6 o'clock. And when I wake up, I feel no pain. And since then, the same Friday that I come, that prayer alone healed me whole body. Then I start keeping, you know, like a chain of prayer. I keep a couple of chain of prayer. Then I start this addiction cleansing for just to get over this addiction now. But it takes me some time. And so I had to make a decision, you know, try to stop trying, because I said, man, if I can't try to stop, God wouldn't help me. After I keep coming to church, I make chain of prayer for the addiction, and so I get free from the addiction. Completely free. I can't even get around people smoking and drinking. I can't even get people in. I pray for this business, and I see God give me this business. When I start getting enough customers now, I start leave the church. I can make a promise with God, you know, I gotta be in the presence. Yeah, especially Wednesday, Fridays, and Sundays. I mean, keep the promise when I get this business. 6 months after when I get this car, all the money that you show you that you work for, you have to spend it back, fix back people care, fix back the car. I still not really ask that, you know, coming back to church. The next 6 months after you are going to the next accident, this is one of the biggest accidents. Eventually, you have to fix up all the car. They decide to come back to church. I start seeing God, the presence, and get to know more about it, you know. Get up 1, 2, 3 o'clock in the morning, keep praying. Day and night, keep praying. Come to church more often. During the fasting of Daniel, I could remember I received the Holy Spirit. And I know, I feel so glad, I feel so happy. I can't even explain what happened to me today. After the start, I saw God faithfully. And, you know, being his presence. A couple months after I went by this car, I am blessed. My business is blessed. My finances is blessed. I got over 200 and something customers each and every single day. Now I'm free from all addiction, from rum, cigarettes, smoking. All answers come from the altar.
4: How was your life before, Mr. Bishop?
5: We had a broken family. Our dad used to abuse us. My mom leave the home, leave me and my two sisters. And at that time, we had nowhere to go. So our best choice was to go at the seawall and kill ourselves. Because we had no family. We had nothing. So after that, we end up and we find a place. We rent it. It was like you will be sleeping and rain falling and water will be dripping on us, but we couldn't have done anything better. So a day, my mom was in town and a pastor invited her to come at the church. And she come at the church, she come home, she invited us as well to come at the church. We come, I saw the pastors, them speaking about tithes, and I wanted to try it. No one forced me. I wanted to try it. I wanted to be on the altar as I am today, giving my testimony about how God helped me and my family. I used the water. I learned about tithes, how powerful tithes is. Today, we have no suicidal thoughts. I have my own business.
4: Did you ever try to kill yourself or just...
5: Yeah, I tried to kill myself many times. I can remember a time we were coming to church. I was driving and I pulled the steer into the river, but my steering eventually pulled back. I always tried to kill myself while driving.
4: Because of the problems. You thought that by killing yourself, your life would change.
5: That will solve everything. I wouldn't have nothing to worry about.
4: But when you became a faithful to God, faithful tithe, put God first, that desire didn't come anymore.
5: No. I used to criticize tithes. I never believed in it. I used to criticize it. And 2019, I was in an OER service. And I determined by my faith that a new start will begin for me. I determined my home, my business, 2019. And 2020, the ending of the year, we moved into our own house. I achieved another car, and I achieved my business. My family is blessed. We no longer try to kill ourselves. We most try to help others.
4: So, no pastor, no one forced you to become a tither.
5: No one forced me to become a tither. I forced myself. I used to be ashamed of the church. When the first started to come, my friends would say, "Yo, the church have snake. The church this church stuff." I was like, "Okay, one day I will have you here with me." I see several of them right now with me here.
4: Because they saw blessings in your life. On those days, they knew you were going to the church, but they made that question, "Where is your God?" No more suicide.
5: No more suicidal thoughts.
4: No more misery.
5: No more misery.
4: So God has blessed your business. You have a business.
5: Now I have a flourishing workshop. I have a wonderful business. I have a great income. My life is blessed. My family is blessed. And I have nothing to worry about.
4: You have money, you have house, you have bikes, you have cars. We understand. What about inside of you? There is peace, or you are that person that, something's missing.
5: I am free of all suicidal thoughts. I am free of all misery. I'm happy. I'm a happy, happy soul. I just can't explain.
4: Your faith has blessed you.

0: That's right, Guyana. Against the fact, there can be no arguments. And that's why today, the doors of the House of God across the nation is opened to welcome you. I would like to invite you now to join me now in prayers. Come close to your radio set. Take your glass, take your bottle of water with you. Let's pray. Let's talk to God.
1: Simple prayer can change even the most complicated situations. Join me now for a simple but powerful prayer.
0: My Lord and Father, I pray together with people all across our wonderful nation, people that have been heavy-hearted, people, my God, that are suffering pain from within, people that are frustrated and don't know what else to do. I pray, my God, and I ask you for you to shine your light, for you to manifest and materialize your holy power in their lives, to touch them greatly and in a mighty way, my Lord, to bring a turnaround in their lives. This I determine, declare by faith. Let your power be inside of this water so that when they drink of it, they may experience your power in their lives. In the name of the Lord Jesus Christ, we pray, O Father, by faith. And those who believe say, Amen and Amen. Amen. Drink of your water now and be blessed by faith. Be touched by the power of the living God. Amen.

right, Guyana. There now you can move. You can do what you could not do before. 7 o'clock service is about to start in a few. All of us pastors, we're going to be together with the bishop, 7 a.m. We're going to have also 8:30, 10 a.m., 12 noon, 3 and 6 p.m. Well, now I would like you briefly to listen to this wonderful event that is coming up on the 15th, that the YPG, that is in collaboration with the Universal Church, the youth group, is having coming up on the 15th of August at 9 a.m. right at Evelary Ground. All the footballers, the volleyball players, cricket players, all the youths that partake in any sports, so they can come in, they can sign up to be a part of this wonderful YPG Olympics coming up in this month, 15th. Let's listen briefly and we'll be right back.

0: Hello everyone, big up yourself. This is the YPG outside here. As you can see behind of me, the team is already ready, the football is already ready, and the team of Cathedral is ready for this great challenge starting from now, heading up to the YPG Olympics on the 15th of August. So as of already now, the battle have begun. And the branches as well, watch out because a challenge is coming your way. However, let me speak now to those of you who you are watching me now and you have never heard about the YPG. You would like to join the sports nation here in Guyana. So let us know. Give us a call on this number below your screen or come to sign up. Let us.
1: But look who went out here. You see them used playing volleyball, football, and thing, hey?
2: Yeah,
1: we need
2: man.
1: This for the Olympics.
2: You don't know.
1: Come.
2: Wait. What going on here? Tell me what going on. Y'all know what going on?
1: No. Y'all know what going on on August 15th? Y'all know what going on?
3: No.
1: Y'all ain't hear about the YPG Olympics?
3: No,
2: something
1: no.
2: Right here, man.
1: Tell
2: no.
1: them what's going on, man. Tell them.
2: Here we're going on the 15th of August. We get this big event. Gonna go right by police ground in Blair at 9 a.m. You know who can play football, cricket, volleyball, everything. Sports from
1: plus,
2: top to bottom.
1: Track and field.
2: Man, y'all
1: no,
2: come play, man.
1: Out.
2: Come.
1: Know before by the Olympics. No, y'all know. Knock a ball.
2: Youths from north, south, east, and west, prepare yourself for this massive event that is going down on the 15th of August. And youths, it's all going down at Eve Larry Ground Police Headquarters at 9 a.m.
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6: Due to family problems and my health, I suffer from depression for 1 year.

0: I started to develop like a burning in the stomach and pain, and then I feel like something like just moving in the stomach. I went to the doctor, I explained, they give me medication, I drink it, but nothing didn't work. A couple months after I went back because I was losing weight. I wasn't able to be eating. Anything I eat, it's just burning and paining. I cannot get to sleep. I end up and went and do some tests like diabetes, high cholesterol. But she told me to be away from fatty things. So I went and I did those tests and everything was normal. The sickness was getting into me like I was weak. I had no strength. And before I push myself to go to church, I stay home. This was the problem I had in my health. And now I started to get problem in my family with my daughter. I get to find out that she had a relationship with a bi. And we know the bi too, so we didn't agree. My father and me, we didn't agree. And that led her to leave home. She was only 18, and it hurt me a lot to know that she was very young and going into this kind of a life that she's not prepared for. After she gone now, and I started to take her hand, I was crying, wasn't eating, and there it started to affect me. Now I started to fall into depression, and there is the sickness. I forgot about the sickness. I was only onto her. So the sickness get more worse and worse on me because I could have started to eat anymore. It take down me now with this sickness. The sickness become more worse, more intense. I end up going to the doctor back then. I went there, I do a lot of tests. Everything was normal. There where I started to spend the money because I went to private hospital. I did all the tests. Everything was normal. I did an ultrasound. It shows nothing, and there was the lump moving inside of me, making a kind of noise wise moving. So, and everybody, like, you know, when they come to see me, I was losing these weights. They say, you know, you should go and do a cancer test. I said, no, I don't have that. I don't have that. I stay to myself. I am not having that. Although they're seeing, like, you know, I'm losing weight, I cannot eat it. After they put me on diets, they take me off on all, like, fish, like chicken, everything. They take me off. Everything that is fatty, they take me off. So I was just, like, using steamed vegetables and fruits. I went back the Friday. The Friday was, I was ready to go into church. There is my head started swinging. I was, like, weak. I couldn't even, like, stand up properly. The 2 foot will pain, I will feel the burning in the stomach, the pain in the stomach, and my head will keep swinging. Then the pastor who was there first when I attended church, he come back to the church, and he did not see me couple well service. So he came to my home. So that Friday, I said, something coming to me, I said, don't go. And I said, no, I am going. That Lord, if I have to fall in your house today, I am going. So I read.
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1: 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My name is Veronica. I'm with you until 9 a.m. It is a beautiful Friday morning here in the capital city. We're broadcasting live from Georgetown, Guyana. We're still hoping that you all had a restful night's sleep. You're ready for the day ahead of you. TGIF and all that jazz. Good morning to the 7 o'clock workers. 12 minutes into their working day, here's to hoping that it's off to a grand start. Good morning to the 8 o'clock workers, up and about, getting things done, on your way to work. For those of you who are already up and about participating in society, I love it for you. Good morning to everyone in the kitchen preparing breakfast. Or if you already sat down to having breakfast, good for you. For those of you who might have just gotten yourself a cup of coffee or tea and just hit the door, like I did, good morning to you too. Let's check in with your weather forecast so you can go ahead and plan your August activities. That's your 7th day of August activities. Can you imagine? Yes, it's already the 7th of August. I swear August just started. Your hydrometeorological predictions, well, weather predictions for today provided by Satish Nandlal. This forecast became effective as of 7 a.m. and will remain valid until 7 p.m. We've got partly cloudy and sunny skies can be expected over coastal regions 2 to 6 and region 9 throughout the day. With no significant rainfall expected, Region 1 can expect cloudy skies with scattered showers, rain and isolated thundershowers. All remaining areas can expect fair skies during the morning period, with cloudy skies accompanied by isolated showers and thundershowers. These will likely persist from afternoon. Rainfall is expected to range between 5 and 30 millimeters over regions 1, 6, 7, 8, and 10. A gentle to moderate northeasterly to easterly breeze with possible strong winds and lightning strikes during thunder showers should be expected today. In areas with thunder showers, heavy winds and lightning strikes may be observed. Persons are asked to be alert and exercise caution in efforts to safeguard life and property. We've got high tide slated for 11:06 at a height of 2.24 meters, low tide at 16:37 at a height of 1.20 meters. Spring tide advisory is not in effect. We've got moderate seas with northeasterly waves reaching 1.5 to 2.5 meters in open waters, and these waves will likely have periods of between 7 and 8 seconds with a gentle to moderate northeasterly to easterly breeze. Sunset will be at 18 hours 8, that is 6.08 p.m., an extended forecast that covers your weekend. You can expect cloudy skies for Saturday, and isolated thundershowers can be expected over coastal Guyana during the early morning, with partly cloudy and hazy and sunny skies likely to persist from mid-morning. And then on Sunday, partly cloudy and sunny and hazy skies will likely persist over regions 2 to 6 and 10. No significant rainfall should be expected from Sunday all the way through Tuesday. So you can go ahead and plan your weekend activities accordingly. Remember to wear your sunscreen, stay hydrated, protected from the sun. Boy, is it hot on the outside. Make sure you bring along your umbrellas. Go out there and have a good day, okay? We've got great musical selections lined up for you now, so I hope you enjoy these few selections.

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Thank you for staying tuned into your Friday morning show. This is NTN Radio. Good morning to you if you just joined us. We'll take a look at your daily observances calendar for today, August 7. Today we're celebrating twins. It is Twins Day, celebrated annually during the first full weekend of August. The main event is the apparently world-famous Twins Day Festival. Yep, that's a thing. It's happening in Ohio, and it runs from August 7 to August 9. So we're going to learn about twins today, if you're a part of a twin, if you're a part of a set. Top of the morning to you. It is also International Beer Day. A global celebration held every year on the first Friday of August, funded in 2007 in Santa Cruz in California. It brings together people to drink with friends, thank local brewers and bartenders, and unite under the world of beer. Please drink responsibly, 18 years and older. It is also Homemade Pie Day. We got two separate homemade pie days. But it is a fun holiday that encourages people to bake sweet or savory pies from scratch. Share a slice with your family and your friends, and keep old baking traditions alive. So those are your observances for today. It is also Professional Speakers Day, it's Lighthouse Day, it's Water Balloon Day, and Purple Heart Day. So we've got quite a number of observances on your calendar. If you're celebrating a birthday today, happy birthday to you. Many happy returns on your special day. Wishing you all the best. Celebrating some type of anniversary. Well, happy anniversary to you. Whatever special occasion it is, I hope that you have a fantastic day.

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4: 7 hours 48 on the clock. Good morning to the 8 o'clock workers. You're still hoping that you're almost out the door, and I hope that you'll get to work safely. I've got your bridge schedule for today. The Burmese River Bridge is going to be closed to vehicular traffic this morning at 11 hours 5. Once again, the Burmese River Bridge will be closed to vehicular traffic today, Friday, August 7, at 11 hours 5, and they will remain closed until 12 hours 35, okay? So plan your midday travels accordingly, mid-morning into midday travels accordingly. For tomorrow, Saturday, the Burmese River Bridge is going to be closed to vehicular traffic again at 12 hours 40, and they'll remain closed until 14 hours 10. That's at 12:40 p.m., and they'll remain closed until 2:10 p.m. So you can plan your travels for tomorrow accordingly as well. Find their published schedule on their website, burmesebridge.com. Road safety tip for today. Essential road safety practices include wearing your seatbelts on every trip, obeying speed limits, avoiding mobile phone distractions, and never driving under the influence. Pedestrians should use designated crossings and face oncoming traffic, while drivers must maintain a safe following distance. And of course, don't forget the C is care, courtesy, caution, consideration, and common sense as you're navigating the roadways. Stay tuned in for the news in detail that comes up shortly. In your headlining stories for today, Traffic Chief says illegal LED lights could cost drivers their fitness. Improved waterfront and green spaces, part of Model Villages initiative in Nonpareil and Melanie on the East Coast. And Manufacturing Association helping members tap into Guyana Development Bank. Stay tuned in for those details.

street the other day, trying to distract myself, but then I see your face. Oh wait, that's someone else. Trying to play a coy, trying to make it disappear.

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1: This is the Newsroom for Friday, August 7, 2026. In the headlines, Traffic Chief says illegal LED lights could cost drivers their fitness. Improved waterfront and green spaces, part of Model Villages initiative in Nonpareil and Melanie on the East Coast, and Manufacturing Association helping members tap into Guyana development market. With the news, I'm Veronica. Good morning. Drivers who install unauthorized LED lights on their vehicles could lose their certificate of fitness as authorities intensify efforts to tackle a growing road safety concern. Traffic Chief Mahendra Singh told the newsroom that whilst vehicles may pass inspection with approved lighting, some owners later modify them by installing illegal high-intensity or colored LED lights, creating a serious hazard for other road users. According to Singh, drivers caught making these illegal modifications will have their certificate of fitness revoked. Under Guyana's Motor Vehicles and Road Traffic Act, unauthorized high-intensity or flashing LED light displays, colored lights such as blue or green, and improperly positioned LED bars on private vehicles are illegal. They violate vehicle fitness regulations because their intense glare impairs oncoming drivers' visibility. An improved waterfront area and the development of other green spaces for families living along the east coast of Demerara Corridor are projects that will be pursued under the government's Model Villages initiative. This new initiative is spearheaded by President Dr. Irfan Ali. It involves replacing deteriorating infrastructure with safer roads, modern drainage, and improved lighting, landscaped public spaces, and better pedestrian access as part of a broader effort to establish new standards for communities across Guyana. On Thursday, the President and Minister of Health, Dr. Frank Anthony, outlined plans for the development of the Nonpareil Melanie Damishana area along the East Coast. The holistic development plan includes improved drainage systems, CCTV cameras, enhanced security, fire hydrants, economic opportunities for small businesses, upgraded recreational spaces, landscaping, and better integration of community facilities.

0: President of the Guyana Manufacturing and Services Association, GMSA, Rafiq Khan, has said that for many small businesses and manufacturers, securing financing is only one part of the challenge because businesses must be equipped to use it effectively. With the Guyana Development Bank aiming to support small and medium-sized enterprises, the GMSA is doing the work to ensure that its members are able to benefit from the jump. Khan said the association is focused on ensuring small and medium-sized enterprises are not only able to access financing, but also have the capacity to expand, compete, and eventually export. Khan said that while Guyana's expanding construction sector presents significant opportunities for manufacturers, long-term success will depend on producing goods that can compete regionally. He added that by helping businesses become investment-ready and export-ready before they seek financing, the association hopes to ensure that they are better positioned to grow, create jobs, and contribute to Guyana's manufacturing sector. Further afield, Donald Trump is making another attempt to limit who automatically becomes a U.S. citizen by being born in the country, just weeks after the Supreme Court rejected his previous effort. The U.S. president signed two executive orders on Thursday. The first expands the list of non-U.S. citizens whose children would not automatically receive American citizenship if they are born in the United States. Under the order, automatic citizenship would not apply in certain cases where both parents are non-citizens and one parent is, for example, a member of a foreign terrorist group, works for a foreign government, or tried to obtain U.S. citizenship through fraud. The second order targets birth tourism. The practice of pregnant women traveling to the United States mainly to give birth so their babies can become U.S. citizens. Finally, on the international scene, a U.S. judge in New Mexico on Thursday ordered Meta, owners of Facebook, Instagram, WhatsApp, Messenger, and other platforms, to pay another U.S. $567 million for its failure to warn the public about dangers its platform poses to children, marking the largest ruling against the company over child safety. The judge said the social media giant is a, quote, public nuisance, end quote, akin to air pollution, and that it must put the money in a fund aimed at reducing future harms. The ruling is in addition to $375 million in fine Meta was already ordered to pay in the case, for a total of $942 million. The judge compared Meta to a factory, with advertising and content as its product and, quote, the physiological harm and sexual exploitation of children to be the pollution that must be abated. And that's the news of the moment. The details can be found at newsroom.gy. I'm Veronica. Thank you for listening.
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0: 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Let me check in with our friends over here on WhatsApp. A special good morning greeting is going out to Miss Lolita. How you doing, girl? Top of the morning to you. Happy Friday. I hope you and the whole family have a fantastic day and weekend. Good morning to Miss Ruby. Thanks for tuning in. Good morning to Charmalee. How are you doing? Thanks for locking in. I'm glad to hear that you're enjoying the music. Good morning to Mr. Raymond. Good morning to Mr. Rudy. Good morning to Miss Narini Gangadine and everyone else locked in on the outside. We've got more musical selections lined up for you right now, so enjoy. It is now 8 hours 30.
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0: Well, folks, it is now 8:54, and this is where I must take my leave. 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I've been your host, Veronica, wishing you all the best. 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

In Guyana and across Eastern Caribbean, the time is 11 a.m. Top of the morning to you. Welcome to Matai's Food Corner on NTN. This is 89.1 FM. Well, my name is Veronica. I'm with you until 11 hours 30. 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They are located at 13 to 15 A Water and Hope Streets, Georgetown. Here's to hoping that everyone down there at Matai's is having a fantastic and a fabulous Friday so far. How are you doing? It is the 7th day of August, but look, more importantly, it's Friday. So TGIF, I hope that you've been enjoying your Friday so far, yeah? On our food calendar for today, let's take a look at what we've got on the lineup. Today, it's Homemade Pie Day. It's International Beer Day. Frozen Custard Day. Now, well, Frozen Custard Day is coming up tomorrow. Then on Sunday, we're going to be celebrating Rice Pudding Day, and we're going to be celebrating Melon Day. So as you can imagine, our menu is quite full for discussions today. So I hope you stay tuned in here with me on today's edition of Matai's Food Corner. 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

Mai Tais has been evolving Guyanese flavors through the decades. 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Let's head into some musical selections. I trust you'll enjoy the tunes. You're feeling the Friday vibes. And of course, when we come back, or when we continue the discussion, we'll learn all about Beer Day. Please drink responsibly, 18 years and older. And we'll learn about homemade pies. And of course, for the homemade pies that we're going to be discussing today, you can head down there to Mai Tais and pick up all of the ingredients that you need to make your pies at home.

folks, how's it going? It's now 11 hours, 11 on the clock. Thank you for staying with us on your Friday edition of Matai's Food Corner. It is International Beer Day, celebrating mankind's common thirst for what is likely the world's oldest and most beloved beverage is what International Beer Day is all about. Humans have been fascinated with beer since the first grains were accidentally discovered to have fermented, producing a bubbly, aromatic product that someone dared to taste, then drink. Did not die, but instead felt a lovely little buzz, smiled and said, wow, mankind has been obsessed ever since with perfecting beer recipes and brewing processes in pursuit of the next wow moment. So once again, please drink responsibly, 18 years and over. Learning all about beer today. Beer has been consumed by almost every culture throughout human history. The oldest evidence of man's obsession with brewing beer dates back to ancient Babylonia and Mesopotamia. Archaeologists have unearthed recipes for beer that were written on clay tablets in 4,300 BC and ceramic vessels from 3,400 BC that are still sticky with beer residue. What a far way we've come, hey? Everyone drank beer in ancient Egypt, pharaohs, peasants, priests, even children, as part of their everyday diet. As a matter of fact, there were some countries in the world that up until the 90s and early 2000s, they were still serving beer to children in school as a part of just, you know, a regular beverage. What may be the first song about beer is the hymn to Ninkasi, an ode to the Sumerian goddess of beer, dates back to 1800 BC and includes a recipe for beer brewed by female priestesses. So that's your beer timeline. International Beer Day timeline in the 1920s. Prohibition officially began. The 18th Amendment of the U.S. Constitution makes manufacture, transportation, and sale of alcohol illegal as of January 17. That was in 1920. And then by 1933, prohibition officially ended. And then by 1979, the beer industry was deregulated. President Jimmy Carter reopens the American beer market to craft brewers. And on the 21st of January by 1990, an episode of The Simpsons debuts a beer called Duff Beer. And by 2023, there are 2,416 breweries operating in America alone, of which 2,360 are considered craft breweries. And that's your beer timeline as of this particular website. Of course, I'm going to tell you about some of the beers that are brewed right here in Guyana. This is for educational purposes only, not promoting the sale or excessive consumption of alcoholic beverages. But of course, some International Beer Day activities would be to grab yourself a cold brew with a friend, earn your wings, and be generous. If you're a regular at your local pub, tavern, or tap room, you can leave an extra generous tip to your favorite bartender today. Yeah, why not? Some reasons why International Beer Day is loved around the world is because there's a beer for every budget. We make no judgment when it comes to your taste in beer. Whether you pick up from the lower side of the shelf or the upper side of the shelf, the point is that we're just happy that there is a beer for every budget to enjoy on International Beer Day. And of course, we can enjoy some of the sweet memories that come along with it. The adult beverage of choice at reunions, backyard cookouts, and get-togethers with family and friends for centuries. Someone always offers to bring the beer. And today, it's a fine day to drink one responsibly, 18 years and older. And not abuse it, okay?
So those are just some of the reasons why we enjoy International Beer Day. We've got the beer landscape in Guyana is anchored by iconic local pale lagers and stouts brewed by Banks DIH and distributed via networks like Guyana Breweries Inc. alongside unique regional shandies and craft options, of course. And you can head down there to Matai's, the food market, and find them all neatly stacked and perfectly chilled so that you can enjoy a cold one today. There's, of course, your major local brands and styles like Banks Beer, the historic flagship pale lager known as the Beer of Guyana, famous for its crisp taste and long-standing local dominance. 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Then you've got your others like 592 Larger Beer, lager beer, cold one, stout and malt drinks, and of course shandy. Whichever is your drink of choice for today, you can head out there to Matai's and be sure that it'll be nice and crisp and cool and chilled. Stay tuned in to Matai's Food Corner. Today it is all in addition to it being International Beer Day, it is also Homemade Pie Day. 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They're located at 13 to 15A Water and Hope Street, Georgetown. 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

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It is 11 hours 22. This is Matai's Food Corner on NTN Radio. 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

0: to celebrate Pi Day. You can treat your friends and your families, and if you realize that you bake too much, why not treat someone who might not be as fortunate as you are? Yeah, you can bake a pie and share it to your neighborhood, share it to some less fortunate children. We're encouraging charity on Pi Day, okay? Did you know that pies of Braham have been a favorite since the 1930s? These pies celebrate the popularity of the pies that have been enjoyed throughout the decades. So happy Pie Day to you. Be sure to head down there to Matai's, the food market, and grab all of the ingredients that you'll need to make the pie of your choice. Are you more of a sweet pie guy or a savory pie guy? Definitely on the savory side for me. Tomorrow we're going to be celebrating Frozen Custard Day. Are you a fan of frozen custards? 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So thanks so much for spending time with me on today's edition of Matai's Food Corner. 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Thanks for tuning in. Have a fabulous Friday, a fantastic weekend, and I'll join you again on Monday from 11 to 11:30 a.m. here on NTN for more Matai's Food Corner content. Bye-bye.
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Wake up, Guyana. The Spirit of the Living God is with you. This is your program, 1 hour of miracles. You're going to hear testimonies. You're going to hear results of faith. People that were like you in the past. They used to be depressed. They used to be suicidal. They wanted to kill themselves, harm themselves. Their life was at rock bottom. Some of them, they were homeless. Some of them, they were sick in the hospital bed. By the way, if you're listening to me now from the hospital, Georgetown Hospital, may God bless you. May God heal your body. They were in prison. No matter where you are, God wants and God desires to set you free. And on Friday in the Universal Church, we pray and we determine by faith that no weapon formed against you shall prosper. That's right. We are praying based off Psalm 139, verse 5, that talks about King David was shielded behind, was shielded before, and God placed his hand on the head of King David. If God is with you, then nobody at all can stand against you. We had already three services out of our six. We had the 7 a.m., we had the 8:30 in the morning, and the 10 in the morning. If you weren't able to make one of the three services this morning, you can make our noon service, 3 p.m. or 6 in the evening. Surely we'll deliver. Daniel, Lord, surely we'll deliver. And he will deliver you. 162 Charlotte and Wellington Street here in Lazytown, Georgetown, the former Strand Cinema. If you want more information, you can send us a WhatsApp message, 615-4511. Or if you want to talk to me, Pastor David, live on the air right now, you have a prayer request. You want to know where the nearest church is. 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But you can give me a call live now. It is now 11:35 in the morning, Friday, August 7, 2026. 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

And when you break the chains of whatever's working against you, people are going to know who God is in your life, and they're going to see. They see you now the way you are. 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Stay with me. 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You're a taxi man, bus man, you're a driver, you're on your way to work, you're at work. May God be with you.

0: these are results of faith.
1: I began coming to the church as a teenager. As a teenager, I was empty. I felt lonely. I felt no one loved me. Even though we had a family with my parents, but because of so many problems, I was not happy. My parents always used to fight. My dad was, you could say he was an alcoholic. He was an alcoholic because he couldn't stop drinking on his own, to the point that he would drag us with him. Many families deal with that. Many families deal with a parent that is always dragging his whole family. And that's what I used to feel with my dad. I felt like my dad would used to drag us to certain problems. We came to the church because of the problems with our family. During that process, my mom was delivered from all evil spirits. We began having a family. Things started changing for us. But however, inside of me, I used to go more as an obligation because my parents would make me go. My mom mainly, she would make me go. So I would go just to please my parents, to the point that sometimes my mom would get upset because I wouldn't go, or I would get there late, or I wouldn't pay attention in the service. So that was my life as a teenager inside the church. When I began having problems of my own was when I got into a car accident, and the doctors had told me that I was going to have epilepsy. They found something in my brain because of that accident, and some kind of clog or something, it caused epilepsy. He told me I had to drink certain medicines that I was going to drink for life to control the epilepsy. However, I guess the medicines weren't working, and I ended up having 2 attacks. At that time, that was when I thought to myself, you know what, I need to find God. At this point, the problem hit me directly. It wasn't mainly my family problems. It wasn't anything around me. It was me. The problem was me. So I already knew the way. I heard of Jesus. I have heard of God. I seen his miracles in my family. I seen my mom being delivered. So I knew that Jesus was the way. I knew that only with Jesus I can be healed. I can be happy, which was what I really needed. So I began seeking for myself. I began doing the chains of prayers. I began going on Tuesdays and Fridays. Eventually I was delivered from this sickness. I was cured. I went back to the doctor. The doctor said everything was okay. I didn't have to take the medications anymore. But there was still something missing in my life. There was still some gap within me that it wasn't filled. Even things were going good for us, you could say for me as well, but there was still something missing inside of me. And that something was the Holy Spirit. I still, basically in front of everybody, so I was happy. I had everything that a teenager could want. But I wasn't happy at all. I knew there was something missing. Every time I would be by myself, I knew there was something missing inside of me. And that was when I was like, okay, you know what? What is missing inside of me is God. I had the presence of God, but I didn't have the Holy Spirit. And I knew that. And that was when I started seeking for the Holy Spirit. I used to go Wednesdays, on the vigils, I wouldn't stop going. On Sundays, I would seek for the Holy Spirit. At 3 a.m. in the morning, I would seek for the Holy Spirit. And it was something continually that I used to do because I needed that Spirit in me. I used to see the transformation in my mom. And sometimes I would think, I want the same thing. I would see the transformation in some of my friends that received the Holy Spirit. And I used to say, that's what I want, you know. I want to be different. I want to show God in my life. And it was then when I got baptized with the Holy Spirit, I remember it was on the Sunday. They used to do a special meeting. So on that Sunday, I received the Holy Spirit. And from then on, everything changed inside of me. I didn't feel that loneliness. I can't express what I felt, but I know after that day, everything changed. I started looking at the world completely different with eyes that I can overcome everything because of that Holy Spirit. I had an inner strength within me that I didn't know I ever had because I was insecure before. After I received the Holy Spirit, I knew I could do many things in my life because I had that strength of God in my life. So with the Holy Spirit, I had everything. But back then I used to think, with God, I can do everything. Now with the Holy Spirit, before I had the presence of God, I had faith to achieve many things. Now with the Holy Spirit, much more. I have peace, I have happiness, I have everything that I always desired in my life.

0: These are results of faith.
1: I was suffering with spiritual attacks. Severe spiritual attacks. My life was devastated. The evil spirit, they used to like torment me at night. Every night I go to sleep, they used to come on my bed and like pressing me down, choking me. I used to like shouting, but the voice is not coming out clearly. And I used to like fight myself to wake up. But I never used to be like in a deep sleep. I used to be like in sleep and wake, that I can know and I could feel when these things happening, choking me, strangling me, and make me be really, really like afraid. Sometimes I hear voices and I hear footsteps, and when I turn around, no one. I see shadows sometimes. And even in the day when I go to take like a nap, these things used to happen to me, even in the daytime. It used to bring like thoughts, like suicidal thoughts. I was thinking like killing myself, jumping over a bridge. In the night when I lie to sleep, I always think about doing that. But in the morning, I change my mind and I wake up. I was very lonely. I used to get angry very quickly. And I used to like I cannot like stay alone in the house. I used to also curse, and I used to drink beer too. I was looking at a TV program, and then I called the number. And when I called, the person that answered, they invited me to come to church. So I asked them which day is the best day to come, and they said Friday. The first day I came to the church, my first impression is like, you know what? I'm going, anything that is inside of me, what is inside of me that is tormenting me, whatever it is, I don't care what happened to me, that these things must have to leave. I was not afraid. I make the chain of prayers. He said, make a chain of prayer. Don't break your chain of prayer. The chain of prayer is a series of prayers with no interruption. And then I start to go on Sunday. And after Sunday, I join into groups. And then eventually I start going every single day to church. After work, church, I start going. And I continue going every single day. I never, ever until today, I never get those spiritual attacks again. Never. The suicidal thoughts I used to get disappear. And then the pastor used to say, after the deliverance service on Friday, he used to say that those who want to receive the Holy Spirit, an hour after, you could stay back, and then he will keep the Holy Spirit service. And I always used to stay back because I had wanted to receive the Holy Spirit. And I used to seek. And one Friday evening, as I was seeking, I received the Holy Spirit. And I received the Holy Spirit is like, I could just like praising God and don't stop like, you know, thanking Him. And I was like, oh my God, this is the best thing ever happened to me in my life. I have peace. I have the courage to go to church. I just want to like be in the presence of God. I want to be in the house of God. I want to do more for God. There's a way out for you. Our Lord Jesus is the solution for every problem. And I want to tell you that you must come to Jesus and you will receive life.

I had a lot of paranormal activities around me, a lot of demonic attacks in my car, around me, at work, at home, I mean, you name it, pretty much all the time. And I had a lot of things crawling internally inside. And I had gone to a few churches, you know, and they'd tried to assist, but to no avail. So when I came here, the thing that surprised me the most is the first day I came, I actually received a strong prayer. I felt lighter, you know? So I remember the third time I came, I remember leaving the church. I always felt lighter. Every time I'd come, every time I'd leave the service, whether I got a strong prayer or I just came for the service, I always felt way lighter than I came before. So with time, I started to notice, you know, I feel better. I mean, it all didn't happen all at once. My problems didn't go away at once. It was gradual for me. And part of it too is my mindset. I had to change my thinking. Just because I'd been so discouraged going to all these churches and nothing would happen. I had so many doubts. I actually started to develop a bad eye. You know, just to question everyone and everything, just be suspicious of people, even churches. But then it's like every time I would question, it's as if God would rebut all that by doing something good. You know, so it's like you have all these doubts and then something good happens and you're like, really, truly, are you this amazing? You know, but then with time I started to realize that those issues I was having, you know, the strange dreams or just closing my eyes, I would start to see things, like really demonic things. And I used to be so afraid to be alone or to go to sleep. I always slept with the light on and or some kind of music in the background because it's like I need to drown whatever that's going on around me, pretend it's not happening. But then it's like with time I just started to notice that, you know, I don't have those issues anymore. I don't know exactly when it stopped, but you know, I continued to come for deliverance on Fridays. One day I just noticed that I didn't have those issues. And it's amazing because sometimes you are bound for so long that you don't think you can ever come out. You know, you start to question the hand of God. I mean, truly, is your hand too short for you to deliver? You know, you question the power of God. But then I have to say, I can truly attest to the power of God, that He is here and He still delivers. So the stories you read in the Bible, those are not really stories or like, you know, ancient happenings. It's like till today, God still delivers His people. When I actually started to practice my faith, started to take action, that's when I started to see that, you know, you have to couple the spiritual things with doing something naturally for, you know, for there to be a manifestation of the faith.

0: As she said, she believes the stories in the Bible are not just stories, but they are real. And the stories in the Bible, what you hear in the Bible, what you read in the Bible, can come to pass in your life as well, if you do what those heroes in the past, they did. And one of the main things they did, they fought. And when you fight to overcome, God is able to bless your life. Control, 162 Charlotte and Wellington Street here in Lazytown, Georgetown. We are having the Point of Light purpose. Do you need the light of God to shine in your life? Do you need the light of God to overcome the darkness? Then join us today. Our next service will begin in 10 minutes. By the way, in 10 minutes, we're going to be praying together as well. You that are at home, you that are at work, prepare your glass of water, your bottle of water. Bring it close to your radio because we're going to be praying together. But today, 12 noon, 3 p.m., in the main service, 6 p.m., we're going to be fighting for the light of God to be seen in your life. If you want God's light to be shined in your life, you need to do like King David did. King David depended on God. King David trusted on God and never took matters into his own hands. Because remember, the battle that you face is not physical, but it's spiritual. You can bring your family members as well. If you have a son, if you have a daughter, they are under spiritual attack. They like to be in the room by themselves. They are very distant. They only want to be alone. They don't want to be around the family. They don't want to be around you. And perhaps as a mother, as a father, it's very hard for you. You don't know what to do. But God is able to break the chains from your family, from your son, your daughter, and from your life as well. Perhaps you suffer with addiction. You suffer with an addiction to marijuana, suffer with an addiction to alcohol. You drink a lot of rum, vodka, and it seems like you want to quit, but you can't. God wants to set you free. You can do, for more information, you can send us a WhatsApp message, 615-4511. Again, 615-4511. 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
1: 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But the Lord is near to those who are troubled and listens to the cry of the weary. He will not leave you alone and will protect you all the days of your life. For it is written, "You have hedged me behind and before, and laid your hand upon me." God will go before you, preparing your way. He stands behind you, protecting you from what you cannot see, and his hand rests upon you, giving you strength and peace. No matter what battles you are facing, God's protection is greater than any danger, fear, or attack against your life. 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
2: What's the problem you will face?
3: I had an intestinal infection for 2 years. My tummy was swollen, like really high, and I didn't know what it was. When I went to the doctor, he said it's an intestinal infection. and he wouldn't be able to cure it. He said it's an infection I got from eating meat. And he said I have to live on medication for that because he can't cure it.
2: You need to live on medication forever. That's what's...
3: Yes, Bishop. And I was on the medication for months and months. I did a lot of treatments and nothing happened.
2: For 2 years, the doctor said you had this problem. Doctor said, no way, you were on medication. And what I'm saying is this, the doctor was not wrong. The test was not wrong. But what we want to show is that there is a doctor that is above all the doctors.
3: I heard about the program. Well, actually, I came for another program. I had depression. And I came to the church, and the same blessed water I drank, I received a drop of the blessed oil inside, and I drank it for 1 week. And within a week, my tummy was flat. I didn't even realize it until one morning I wake up and my tummy was flat.
2: So today you can eat everything?
3: Yes, Bishop.
2: And the depression, tell me about the depression.
3: So I had depression for 2 years. Well, nobody in my family had depression, so I had no idea that it was depression. I didn't know the signs or anything. 2 years after, I was on my bed crying, and this voice just came to me and said, turn on the TV. When I turned on the TV, discharge program was on. Well, I never look at it, and I changed the channel, and somebody said to look at it. And the pastor was talking about the symptoms of depression, and I felt like he was talking to me. Because the exact same thing I was going through, he was talking. So I called the number, and then the assistant said to come on Sunday. And that's when I came. I came for the depression, and that's how my infection got healed as well.
2: She had this problem in the tummy for 2 years. But what brought her to the church, what was the problem? What does that mean? Depression is a pain in the soul. Pain in the soul hurts more than the pain in the body. So you came that Sunday, you drink the water. What about the depression? How long it took to go away?
3: Right away when the pastor prayed for me. He prayed for me like 3 minutes. He asked me if I had faith. I said no, because I didn't even know how to use my faith. He said, you have faith, but you don't know how to use it. And then he prayed for me right away. Immediately, I was set free from depression. I didn't even have to do a chain of prayer or anything. Right away, I was set free.
2: 3 minutes, you were healed from depression.
3: Yes, Bishop.
2: And she didn't have faith. Imagine if she had faith. She didn't have faith. And she came to a church she didn't like. She didn't have faith. There was nobody to come with her. She came by herself. As the pastor said, you have faith, but you don't know how to use. Your faith has healed you. Thank you very much.
4: Pay very close attention. 10 signs to identify depression. You have no goals for life. You feel numb. Life has no color nor meaning due to the numbness you have inside. Change in appetite and energy level. Change in concentration. You can't focus on anything you do. Anxiety. You worry and fear about everyday situations. Excessive anger and mood swings. Suicidal thoughts and attempts. Sleepless nights. Sadness and loss of interest. You are constantly feeling lonely in severe sadness. Can you relate?

And if you could relate to anything you just heard, as Miss Roletta, that was the case. She watched the program, so she saw the pastor talking about the symptoms of depression. But maybe you just heard this short commercial, and everything that you heard described exactly what you were going through. If this is the case, pray with us together now, but also come to the church today, 162 Charlotte in Wellington Street. You can take now your glass of water, your bottle of water, because now is the moment of prayer.

In this manner, therefore pray, Our Father in heaven, hallowed be your name. Your kingdom come, your will be done, on earth as it is in heaven. Give us this day our daily bread. Please, close your eyes. It is now the moment of prayer.

our Lord and our God and our Father, in the name of your Son, the Lord Jesus Christ, we pray, my Lord and my Heavenly Father God, and we ask of you that you, my Lord Jesus Christ, may touch the life of this person that is praying together with us, this person that is bedridden because of a sickness, because of the spiritual attacks they are undergoing, this man, this woman that is sick in the hospital, that is in a geriatric home, in a prison cell right now. But wherever my voice may reach, I pray, Lord, that it may be like fire upon whatever is affecting this person. I pray for those that suffer with depression, that suffer with anxiety, that in the middle of the night they toss and they turn, unable to sleep even for 1 hour straight. But Lord, I ask of you, set them free. Deliver them now and let your hand be upon their life. Let there be peace here in Guyana. Let there be deliverance and let there be freedom. We pray together for our nation from region 1 to region 10. May your hand be upon this country. May your power be upon this country. And may your power be manifest here in the life of all of those. We pray for the officials, the officers. We pray for firefighters, doctors, nurses. We pray for everyone. I pray, Lord Jesus Christ, that your name may be glorified here in Guyana. Bless this glass of water, this bottle of water that those that are listening to me now, they hold. And may you bless it with your power and your fire, that it may be a holy remedy and a holy medication. In the name of Jesus, amen.

You can take a deep breath in and out, and you can receive strength and receive peace. God's power, God's spirit is upon you now. His hand is upon you. And no matter what it was that you faced, no matter what it was you were going through, I tell you, you are free. This was the first prayer that you receive now. But the second prayer, I want you to come to receive inside of the church today. 162 Charlotte and Wellington Street here in Lazy Town, Georgetown. If you want more information, you're coming from the West, you're living in Burbies, you live somewhere else, you can also join us at one of our locations. 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

0: I want you to listen now to where you can find the Universal Church here in Guyana. 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There's a man of God ready and willing to assist you, no matter your problem, no matter the situation that you face. We are not going to think you're crazy. We are not going to think you're out of your mind, but we're here to help you. We don't judge you, but we help you.
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3: My name is Rajkumari Singh. Before coming to the Universal Church, I had so many problems. I was down. My life was down. Yes, I had sleepless nights. I was seeing shadows. I had family problems. I had so many pains in my body all over. I couldn't even sleep properly. I had to wake up all the time. I lose jobs for the sake of my problems. Actually, my whole body was seized. I couldn't raise my hand. My hand wasn't going up. My hands wasn't going down. I couldn't put my clothes. I couldn't comb my hair. I couldn't even go to work and open a bus door. That's so bad the pain was. I had this pain like for 30 years I had this pain. And this pain keep getting worse and worse. I just couldn't take it anymore. I went to doctors. I took injections. At one time, I can remember the doctor, he gets so fed up as almost he don't know what to do, because he tell me, I keep asking him, what's the problem? And my hand cannot, you know, move actually how I want it. It's so much of pain. Tablets on tablets. And I say my whole body, after this pain, my whole body was getting weak. My hands all start getting like pain, all the joints pain every week. I couldn't even wear a proper shoe. And my throat here was locking, as if I couldn't swallow, I couldn't eat. And I used to see shadows. I used to see like people passing by. When I looked, there was no one. I used to see white shadows. Sometimes I see black shadows. I say, who passed there? When I look, it's nobody. Sometimes I hear people calling my name. When I listen, as if somebody from my family or my husband or somebody called for me. When I look, I don't see anybody. The lowest point of my life, when I was going through depression, because I didn't have no cure for my pain. When I go back to the doctor, he prescribed more tablets for me when I already was fed up of so many medication, drinking, as if no tablet wasn't going down my throat again, because I already had the pain in my throat too. And I say, I can't take this anymore. I get so vexed with the doctor too. I tell him, doctor, I don't want any more tablets. Don't give me any more tablets, because I would not drink it. There is where he tell me, he have to, is an arthritis I have in my arm, and he have to send me to America to take the disc out of my arm and put artificial disc. Yeah, until I call my daughter and we had a conversation where I open up to her. I tell her what was going on with me. But I was hearing so much about the church that I was even afraid to go to the church, honestly. I happened to watch the program, because I didn't know the program was on the TV at that time. I just clicked the TV, I saw the program. So that was when a lady was calling in that she had a throat problem, and she had to go for surgery. And the pastor said, well, I will tell you one thing. You don't have to get any surgery, because tonight is your healing. And that was when I built my faith in God. And I say, if God is so great, if the Lord Jesus Christ is so great and he can heal that woman, he can heal me. And the pastor told the woman to put her hand on her throat and use her faith for the healing. And I did the same thing. And there was when I didn't even realize I was healed after that prayer. After 2 weeks, I realized, but wait, I don't have no water, but I eat in. So then I scream, I tell my husband, you know something? My throat is healed. I'm healed. The Lord Jesus Christ healed me. And that was when I started building more my faith. And I decided then to go to the Universal Church. But before that, I start, because I lose all my business through my pain and suffering, because I couldn't work. I couldn't do the work. And when I went to the doctor and I go and I tell my boss about the pain, and so they told me if I cannot work, they will have to dismiss me and get somebody else. And that was when I go to another person, and all my jobs was respectable people, doctors, lawyers, external affairs officer, them kind of people. So as I couldn't work with them, I had to think what to do. And that was when I start like doing my own job and selling my food. That was the same day I reached in the Universal Church, when I start selling my food. As I pass in on the street, I saw the pastors, and that was when I go in the Universal Church. That was the very day I start my business. That was the very day I went to the Universal Church. And that was the first, and I am there till now. By God's grace, I use my faith. I go every day. I gradually start to feel like as if my pain is releasing. I start to feel more strong, more healthy, less pain. I start feeling different. After repentance, I received the Holy Spirit. I prioritize, and today I'm healed, and I receive more from God because I'm healed. I can wear anything I want. I am healed. I can work. I can do everything I want to do. I have my own business. My husband have his own business. My children are blessed. They all have business. They all have good jobs. Their children are blessed in school and every way, every aspect in my life, every areas in my life, in my family. We are all blessed in Jesus' name.
4: How was your life before, Mr. Bishop?
5: We had a broken family. Our dad used to abuse us. My mom leave the home, leave me and my two sisters. And at that time, we had nowhere to go. So our best choice was to go at the seawall and kill ourselves. Because we had no family. We had nothing. So after that, we end up and we find a place. We rent it. It was like you will be sleeping and rain falling and water will be dripping on us. But we couldn't have done anything better. So a day, my mom was in town and a pastor invited her come at the church. And she come at the church, she come home, she invited us as well to come at the church. We come, I saw the pastors, them speaking about tithes, and I wanted to try it. No one forced me. I wanted to try it. I wanted to be on the altar as I am today, giving my testimony about how God helped me and my family. I used the water. I learned about tithes, how powerful tithes is. Today, we have no suicidal thoughts. I have my own business.
4: Did you ever try to kill yourself or just...
5: Yeah, I tried to kill myself many times. I always tried to kill myself while driving.
4: Because of the problems. You thought that by killing yourself, your life would change.
5: That will solve everything. I wouldn't have nothing to worry about.
4: But when you became a faithful to God, faithful tithe, put God first, that desire didn't come anymore.
5: No. I used to criticize tithes. I never believed in it. I used to criticize it. And 2019, I was in OER service. And I determined by my faith that a new start will begin for me. I determined my home, my business, 2019. And 2020, the ending of the year, we moved into our own house. I achieved another car, and I achieved my business. My family is blessed. We no longer try to kill ourselves. We most try to help others.
4: So, no pastor, no one forced you to become a tither?
5: No one forced me to become a tither. I forced myself. I used to be ashamed of the church. When the first started to come, my friends would say, the church have snake, the church this, the church stuff. I was like, okay, one day I will have you here with me. I see several of them right now with me here.
4: Because they saw blessings in your life. On those days, they knew you were going to the church, but they made that question, where is your God? No more suicide?
5: No more suicidal thoughts.
4: No more misery?
5: No more misery.
4: So God has blessed your business, you have a business?
5: Now I have a flourishing workshop. I have a wonderful business. I have a great income. My life is blessed. My family is blessed. And I have nothing to worry about.
4: You have money, you have house, you have bikes, you have cars. We understand. What about inside of you? There is peace, or you are that person that, something's missing.
5: I am free of all suicidal thoughts. I am free of all misery. I'm happy. I'm a happy, happy soul. I just can't explain.
4: Your faith has blessed you.
6: My name is Sharon Walters, and before I came to the Universal Church, my life was like at the bottom of the pit. I was at the bottom of the pit. After I made my first child, I started suffering from something they call PTSD. I never used to want to look at my child. Right? Every time I saw her, like, this heavy anxiousness come over me. Like if she become like a burden to me, so to speak. And I would go into this anxiety feeling of anxiousness, and I don't want to sleep alone. Because if I drop to sleep, this anxiety feelings will come over me that suppose I die in my sleep. So I would call one of my daughters to come and sleep with me, disturb them out of the sleep, the bed, to come and sleep with me, because I don't want to sleep because all my hands will be shaking like this. I don't want to lie down. I will just keep sitting up, sitting in the bed all the time until, you know, like they make me feel comfortable. Then I would lie down and rest my head on them. Imagine I resting my head on my children just to relax. And another thing would happen to me, that if I go out on the street, the road, I don't like crowds because I would study. Suppose I fell down in the crowd again and I get into this anxious feelings and start, you know, and my heart would start palpitating of the thought of it. So I don't like to be in buses. I don't like to be on the road because I say my heart would give out. That is the worst moment because I didn't have nothing good of life since I know myself. It's always doctors and doctors, medication after medication, and none of them are helping. I will find I get in panic attacks with my heart skipping beats. It's going down, and feel like if it coming till up to my throat. That was hell. And I would hold in one of my children hand here, and they would hold in my other hand, and I would trying to breathe, do some kind of thing just to relax myself to breathe. It become very depressed and stressful for me. So I wanted to feel good just for my children, right? Because I was getting them also depressed of the seeing the mother like that. They too were getting stressed out and worried. And while at home, I saw the TV program from the Universal Church came up. And I started listening to the TV program. You know, different people making the different testimonies. And I said, I will have to pay this church a visit. I must go there. And when I went in there, I asked to see the pastor. I started telling him about my situation and how I am and so on. And he told me to must come and take part, and I must take part in Chains of Prayer. Must come Fridays for my deliverance, come Sunday to continue the deliverance and make change of prayer about my health and myself. And I continue it and they pray for me, and I starting to feel better. I didn't even have the thinking in my head, like, if I sleep, I would die. Even that went away also, right? The very night when I went home to sleep, I didn't want anybody to come over with me and sleep. I slept right through the night, didn't thinking about anything. And I can even go out on the road and walk by myself without feeling that I would collapse on the road. I felt good. So that was the first blessing. And I continue. I even brought my children with me to church because they see how their mother changed. So they want to come too as well. I have no anxiety anymore. I have no calling and want to go and drink any beers with my friends. I just want to keep doing the things of God. Meeting the sick, meeting the sufferings. Come on, let's go together. This is how my feeling was. Joyful, peaceful, doing things of God. But today I don't drink no more. I'm a new person. No anxieties, no sickness, no loneliness. The Holy Spirit filled that void, that emptiness and that loneliness. The Holy Spirit filled that for me. He showed me that I don't have no need to be with these people. Just be with Him and He would keep me peaceful, healthy, strong, with no fear.
0: And this is what God wants, for you to have no fear and for you to be able to overcome all your problems. If you want to join us for our service today or even this coming Sunday, by the way, Matthew chapter 11, verse 28 talks about, come to me, the Lord Jesus speaking, come to me, all you who labor and are heavy laden, and He will give you rest. Have you felt labored? Have you felt heavy, burdened, broken? then this message is for you. The next thing I'm going to say, this coming Sunday, 7 a.m., the Father, God himself, is inviting you to place this burden at his feet. If you read some verses later, it says, take my yoke. Because why? The Lord Jesus wants to set you free. So he wants to exchange the burden you have for the lightness, the yoke, the easiness, the satisfaction, the peace that he has. You give him your heaviness, you give him your burden, and he gives to you peace. It's coming Sunday, 7 a.m. especially, but also 10 a.m. in all of our churches around Guyana. We're going to be praying. As the Father invites you to his house, you place your burden at his feet, and God is going to be able to transform your life. Our main location here, where you can find myself, Bishop, the team of faith, 162 Charlotte and Wellington Street, here in Lazytown, Georgetown. But if you want to go to the nearest location to you, you can be our guest. May God bless you, Guyana. If you want more information, 615-4511, that's our WhatsApp number. Or if you want to call us now, our lines remain open even though the program is ending now. 225-1557, 226-4934. Again, 225-1557, 226-4934. Let's believe together and let's determine that the power of God shall be manifest in your life. May the God of the Bible, the God of answers, bless you. Have yourself a good one. Let's believe together and let's determine that the power of God shall be manifest in your life. May the God of the Bible, the God of answers, bless you. Have yourself a good one.

In my family, we suffer with diabetes. Out of 9 sisters, 5 of them is with diabetes. Also, my mother was with diabetes. They started to notice when they went to the doctor for checkups, and they find out that they were diagnosed with diabetes. The doctors would prescribe medication for them. Sometimes the medication wouldn't work. They would use herbal treatments. Due to my sister's passing away, this affected me badly. I started to get anxious. I stopped taking phone calls from my relatives. I was afraid of bad news again. My health started to slowly decline. I couldn't sleep at night. So I went to a psychiatrist, and he asked me a lot of questions. And he said he would put me on a light treatment, which he prescribed a single tablet for me to drink twice a day. The medication did work. It did work, but then I started to get worse. I couldn't stay by myself at all. I had to get a sister or my daughter to be with me all the time, and my husband was not there. My daughter, at first, she would keep my company and she would talk to me, but then after a time she kind of disgusted with me because I would not say anything. I would be there silent all the time. I would usually go on Tuesdays to the church for healing, and the assistant pastor, he would always say to me, if you believe in God, he has to deliver you, and you have to come off from these medication. I was taking medication to sleep. I started to ask myself, I'm serving a God, and why he can't help me? You know, that is when I get revolted. You have to help me, God. I started to read my Bible more, and praying and fasting. Then I find I didn't need the company anymore. I started to go to church and join the prayer chain of prayer. The depression started to go. I could have stayed by myself. I would ask my daughter to accompany me to the church at first, and then I started going by myself. Things started to change. I realized I need to seek more of the Holy Spirit, because only the Holy Spirit can fill this void inside of me. Today, after seeking the Holy Spirit, I begin to change. I have now peace inside of me. I have joy. My family is around me more. I speak openly with them. Depression is not something easy, and for people that is out there and going through depression, they have to continue fighting to overcome, because it is not something easy. They can overcome by going to the church, by joining a chain of prayer,

0: by taking part in, you know, the services and so on, by listening to the Word of God. I would advise you to come to the church and to fight for your deliverance, because there is a way out.
1: The reality of depression. I want you to do me a favor. Close your eyes for a moment. Take a deep breath. Now, think about what's been going on in your life. What's been weighing on you? What's been consuming your thoughts, your energy, your time? Now imagine what you truly want your life to look like. Does it match what you're living right now? Perhaps every day feels like you're stuck in a cave of dark thoughts. Thoughts that pull you deeper and deeper into sadness. The darkness feels like the only place where you can truly exist, where you don't have to pretend. You smile when you're around others, trying to be okay. But the question is, are you really okay? The truth is...
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5: With the news, I'm Charda Bacchus. Good day. Motorists driving with obscured, faded, or illegal license plates are now under increased scrutiny as the Guyana Police Force ramps up enforcement against the widespread offense. Traffic Chief Mahendra Singh told the Newsroom that license plates or identification markings that are indistinguishable have become a common problem on the country's roadways, making it difficult for police to identify offending vehicles. Under Guyana's Motor Vehicles and Road Traffic Act, it is illegal to operate a vehicle with an obscured, covered, faded, or makeshift license plate. The law also requires license plates to meet specific standards for size, spacing, and arrangement of letters and numbers. The Ministry of Home Affairs has since issued a public notice reminding motorists to ensure their license plates are properly displayed and fully compliant with the law. While acknowledging that the offense has persisted for years, Singh admitted that inconsistent enforcement has contributed to the problem. The traffic chief called on traffic ranks to enforce the law consistently, saying sustained action is the only way to change drivers' behavior. Guyana's first data center is one of the new developments slated for Region 3, Essequibo Island's West Demerara, once the long-anticipated Wales Gas-to-Energy project becomes operational. Bobby Gosai Jr., the Senior Petroleum Coordinator at the Ministry of Natural Resources, said during a Region 3 engagement forum yesterday. A data center in the region has been discussed for some time. In 2025, the government of Guyana inked a Memorandum of Understanding with Cerebas Systems from the United States of America to build and operate a state-of-the-art artificial intelligence data center of up to 100 megawatts in Wales. According to the government release issued then, Cerebas Investment will deploy its cutting-edge CS3 AI supercomputers and infrastructure to serve international demand, as well as position Guyana as a global destination for startups, researchers, and enterprises seeking high-performance compute capabilities in a favorable country environment. The facility will serve as a cornerstone of a thriving technology ecosystem, catalyzing economic growth, job creation, and educational advancement across the country. President Dr. Irfan Ali has instructed Attorney General's Chambers, led by Attorney General Anil Nandalal, to review penalties for artificial intelligence AI-generated content after fisherfolk raised concerns over a significant drop in sales linked to misinformation of the MV Barima tragedy. In the aftermath of the July 18 MV Barima tragedy, doctored images and AI-generated videos began circulating online, misrepresenting details of the tragedy and fueling public confusion. This led to an increase in reluctance by the public to consume fish. President Ali made remarks at the Model Village Initiative consultation held yesterday at the Monterpo Primary School as he listened to concerns and challenges affecting residents' livelihoods. The head of state added that the government will roll out a public education campaign to help the public identify manipulated content and understand the harm it caused. Further afield, Conservative Abelardo de la Esparella will be sworn in as Colombia's president today under heavy security in Cali, a city in the country's volatile southwest, breaking with the tradition of holding the ceremony in the capital in a move meant to signal his hardline approach to illegal armed group. De la Esparella, 48, will succeed Gustavo Petro after winning a close runoff election on June 21. De la Esparella, who has never held public office before, ran as an outsider, financing his campaign with fortune he amassed as a lawyer and businessman. His inauguration, to be held at the university auditorium before Congress, marks a further shift to the right in the region. And finally, on the international scene, a teenage gunman went on a rampant at a high school in Thailand today, killing teachers and students, police said, in one of the country's deadliest school shootings in recent years. According to CNN, the suspected gunman, 14, stormed the school after allegedly killing his grandmother and grandfather in their home, according to police. He is now confirmed dead after turning the gun on himself. At least 6 people at the school were fatally shot, 3 of them students and 3 teachers. More than 20 other people were wounded, with 9 in a critical condition. The youngest victim was just 12 years old, authorities said. And that's the news to the moment. You can get breaking news and sport at newsroom.gy. I'm Sharda Bacchus. Take care.

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1: And a pleasant good afternoon and welcome down to Music Mazda the Party Friday. 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DJ Golichal here, keeping you company up until 3 p.m. on the Pulse of Guyana. 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And I'm sure you guys are going to enjoy this edition of Party Fridays. 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
2: Back with you, and I trust that you guys are having a great day so far and that you're definitely enjoying the music here on the Pulse of Kayana. Yes, Party Friday. 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
1: 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And it's about that time that I wrap things up here this afternoon. 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Do join me tomorrow right here on the Pulse of Guyana for the GBI Hour. And stick with us, because on top of the hour there at 3, we have Tisha coming up with the 3 V's program. And then we have, followed by that, we have Veronica with Rush Hours. So you know the vibes always continues here on the Pulse of Guyana. Once again, shouting out to everyone. You guys take care, stay safe, and enjoy, and have a good weekend until we meet again. Bye-bye for now.

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Free yourself, girl. You got class and you got pride. Come together. Of course, this is where I will be taking you through the 3 o'clock to 4 p.m. hour. I'm your host, Tisha. Thanking you for joining me this afternoon. It is Friday, August 7th. And you know what that means? It's a Friday. Thank God it's Friday. Weekend vibes. We're going to kick it off with some soca vibes here. I trust that you will enjoy it. This is your Vibe Entertainment segment. Do enjoy.

That's right, ladies. Roll your independence. Control it down, roll it down, roll. Make your money and gain your freedom. Down, roll. And that is your freedom for anything, for that matter.

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I want to say good afternoon to everyone who are logged in. It's approaching that 3:30 hour for most of the 3:30 workers. I know you're getting off, you know, preparing for the weekend. So if you're tuning in locally, regionally, and internationally, welcome.

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Let me know how your Friday is going, how your week went, what are your plans for the weekend. 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
1: Yeah, but 40 stops, man.
0: Who are you supporting? The Warriors, the Chicken Curry, or the Curry Chicken? You know, the whole vibe starts today, right? Well, this evening.

is now 3 hours 15. And of course, you're locked into the 3V's Hour. Coming to you live from Georgetown, Guyana. If you're now getting off from work, I hope the songs are, you know, raising the vibes within you. You're shaking it one way or the other.

And of course, for today, I'm going to go live on TikTok. You can follow me at tish592.gy. That's tish592.gy. Head over on TikTok and join in the live studio vibes. Send your comments. 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

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This is 3V's Hour on the NTN Radio in Georgetown, Guyana. Wherever you're tuning in, let me know what's happening at your end. This is where we bring you great vibes through entertainment. It is Soca Friday.

It is approaching that time where we're going to head into our voice segment. You know the time is flying this afternoon. And we have a bright sunny side outside. Of course, I want to say good afternoon to everyone once again joining on the TikTok Live. This is the 3V's Hour right here on NTN Radio. Cleveland Gibson, good afternoon to you. Thank you for joining. Of course, if you're celebrating a birthday or that special occasion, whatever it may be, happy birthday to you.

So for my folks in the TikTok, do you like a big belly man or a bony man? This is a song. What's your preference? Oh, this one goes out for the ladies.

0: All right, we're going to take things down a notch here and head into our voice segment. That's where we provide you with a word for the afternoon, and then we talk a little bit about a selected topic. So we're going to go into a quick ad break, and when we come back, it is time for a voice segment. This is the opportunity where you get to join the chat. Let me know what you think about it. You know, it's we're going to be vibing on the cricket vibes.
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0: your face.
1: If you're liking the vibes, give a thumbs up in the on the TikTok. And of course, we have our WhatsApp chat at 655-0326. You know, that's where you can share your thoughts, opinions, give a shout out. And we have our local numbers at 225-8097 or 98. So, ladies and gentlemen, if you want to get married, you got to change the attitude, eh?
0: Girl, don't mind you're ugly, I don't study beauty. Don't mind you're ugly, I don't study beauty.
1: All right, it is Friday, August 7th. Ah, almost to the end of the first week within the month of August.
0: But when I have to sing, girl, you're quarreling.
1: And this is your voice segment, and for today, your word for the afternoon is invidious. Invidious. It is spelled I-N-V-I-D-I-O-U-S. Invidious. It is an adjective. And it means unpleasant, unlikely to cause bad feelings in other people, such as resentment, envy, or animosity. Interesting, huh? When used in an example, or when used in a sentence as an example, psychologists caution against drawing invidious comparisons between other people's curated lives on social media and one's own. And so, do you consider yourself an invidious person?

Do you harbor such feelings against one another? All right, that's what that was your word for this afternoon, Friday, August 7th, invidious. I want to encourage you to add it to your vocabulary. Improve your communication and use it before you lose it.

It's now 3:30, and are you a Warriors fan or a TKR fan? Are you a chicken curry or a curry chicken? It's a season where all of this kickstarts, you know? Where the vibe is at? We are warriors. And of course, we recently closed off the GSL, that's the Global Super League. Cricket tournament in Georgetown, Guyana, where of course the Warriors won the back-to-back trophy. We keeping it right here in Guyana. Now for our voice segment, we're going to be talking a little bit about who's taking the crown. For the folks on the TikTok, what are your thoughts? Do you think the Warriors stand a chance this year? Is it going to be is we year? Or do you think the TKR are going to retain that trophy?

Good afternoon to you, Miss Indra, all the way from the USA. Thank you for joining us on the 3V's Hour right here on NTN Radio in Georgetown, Guyana. Do you have a special team that you're backing for the CPL, or are you a cricket fan?

don't know about you, but what I love about the Warriors, and this song says it all. You know, we're stronger. We don't give up. Listen, I'm a Warriors fan, right? And you have your own team that you support. So, you know, we're going to war with it right through to the end. And we're not going to give up until we get that trophy. We're basically going to do whatever it takes.

All right, so the wait is officially over and the biggest party in store is in sport is back. That's the CPL T20. And today marks the opening night of the 2026 Caribbean Premier League, that's CPL, with we have an expanded 17 team lineup, which is kicking off at the Arnos Vale Stadium.

All right, as I mentioned, the expanded team, which will be kicking off at the Arnosville Stadium in St. Vincent. Big red map, what is this? Anyone want to tell me who is the team that is rejoining the CPL? Can you tell me who is the team? Oh, sorry to hear, Miss Indra. Oh, she's not a cricket fan. But I'm sure you catch up a little bit with the people around you. You know, it's the biggest party in sport. A vibe always rubs off. I've had persons around me, you know, they're not a cricket fan. But when the vibes hit, what is in the stadium? At a location watching it. Man, everybody joining the vibes.

now with new matches up and returning franchises and 39 games ahead of us. Of course, it kickstarts today, August 7th. Guyana time is going to be airing around 7 p.m. Who do you think is walking away with the trophy for the 2026 CPL? And what home teams are you backing? What's your favorite home team? Oh, y'all don't know I's a guy, an Amazon Warriors fan, huh? You know, I used to say Tahir. You guys know Imran Tahir, right? The captain for the GAW's team. Listen, the people around me know that that's my CPL husband, right? But here what happened. I had to divorce him. I got a new husband, Dwayne Pretorius. I'm giving the ladies a little bit, you know, let them take over Tahir a little.

All right, so for those who may not know or not a cricket fan like Miss Indra, we have the Jamaica Kingsmen joining the mix this year. They were out for a little while, and they brought it up to seven franchises competing across 39 matches. Of course, this is running from August 7 all the way to September 20th. And of course, the finals is going on in Barbados.

And of course, the Kingsmen are going to be making their grand entry with the Antigua and Barbuda Falcons. Of course, they're looking to establish dominance early. What do you think will be setting the tone for tonight's game?

All right, you see, this is what I'm talking about. Miss Indra is now admitting she do go to the stadium to watch. And the last time she went to Guyana, well, she came to Guyana, she was cheering her favorite team. Would you care to share who was your favorite team that you cheered for, and which team you will be cheering for again this year?

song while you're getting your thoughts together. We're going to continue with the music. And when we come back, it is that time where we're going to head into our vitality segment. You know, we got to keep our energy going from an all week, you know, whatever you may be doing. You deserve the time to protect and energize yourself.

Of course, I'm currently live on TikTok at Tish, that's TISH592.gy. And if you're tuning in, this is a 3V's Hour on the NTN Radio, 89.1 FM in Georgetown, Guyana. Of course, I want to say good afternoon to our team right here at NTN.

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It's now 3:45. Good afternoon to you. I'm Rita Ranji, joining us on TikTok. And we have a short boss is saying, the guy in Amazon wires all the way. So with the seven teams that we have, of course, with the new addition of Jamaican Kingsmen rejoining, do you think it's going to pose challenging for the team? Do you think it's going to be interesting? Have you gotten your tickets? I saw there was like a major lineup since last evening at the box office here in Georgetown. Listen, I love cricket, but I ain't going in no line and stand up whole night and in the hot sun. Come on, we got to make things easier. We got to put better systems in place. For those who are listening that are responsible for that aspect, I always say every year I'm not going in lineup anywhere. We love cricket, yes. But hey, I ain't doing no overnight camping. Alright, you see things gearing up with Miss Indra. She's supporting the Warriors. And she said she enjoyed the game the last time she watched it. She went to the day and night game. It's a great experience. It's actually a wonderful game. It brings everybody together. That's one of the uniting thing. Well, that's one of the games that brings unity in Guyana. You know, sports have a way of doing that. Take, for example, the football. The recent FIFA football. Minus the finals showdown afterwards.

0: Right. All right, so for your vitality check today, Friday, August 7th. And of course, with CPL T20 officially launching tonight, and 39 action packed matches spanning all the way through September 20th.
1: Anybody from Jamaica? Anybody from St. Lucia?
0: Anybody from Jamaica in the TikTok? Are you supporting your team? You know, it's not just the players on the field who need to manage your energy. Us fans are in for a marathon. Of course, the late night viewing parties, stadium energy, and game day snacks can take a quick toll on your sleep. It also can take a quick toll on your hydration and overall vibe if you aren't careful. You know, I can attest to this. I had personal experience. I did a lot of back-to-back games. And it really took a toll on me. Hey, Warriors all the way, right? We got to back our fans. Or we got to back our teams. So I will share with you three quick vitality and lifestyle tips. And of course, for those on the TikTok live, I always have a bottle of water in hand. I never go anywhere without it. All right, let's look at number one, the hydration playbook. If you're going to be at the stadium in St. Vincent, are you going to be out and about watching the game this evening, consuming that adult beverage? Uh-huh. So whether you're live in the stands or glued to the screen, matches running into the night make it easy to swap water for sweet drinks or alcohol. That's the adult beverage. So here's a rule of thumb. Aim for a 1-to-1 ratio, that is one glass of water or coconut water for every adult beverage you consume to avoid the morning brain fog. Number two, the smart late night fuel. Now the T20 matches run fast and late night snacking on heavy fried foods leaves you feeling sluggish the next day. Now I want you to swap out heavy late night bites for lighter options like roasted chickpeas, fruit slices, or mixed nuts to keep your metabolism steady without compromising your sleep quality. All right? And of course, lastly, the 10-minute high energy reset. You're going to be sitting through long innings, you know, it's a T20, so it's 2020. Not like the one day, though. So those long innings can stiffen your lower back and hips, your hip flexors. I want you to take 5 to 10 minutes during the innings break to do simple standing stretches, walk around, or get a quick breath work session in so your energy stays high straight through the final ball. And of course, take your washroom breaks, you know, probably take a refill, get another bottle of water, because the energy is going to be raising. If you like any Warriors in Georgetown, listen, we be bawling, screaming, running. It's a vibe. All right, that was your vitality check for this afternoon, Friday, August 7th, on the 3V's Hour, right here on NTN Radio. I trust that you're enjoying the music. I hope I'm raising the vibes for you. Let's continue with the music. And when we come back, it's that time where we have to wrap things up. Of course, I'm only here from 3 to 4, just 1 hour. Keeping your company.

0: Yes, time them pipping man for dead. You know, see it. Hey, yo. Well, this is me, Super P.
1: Yeah, we tried it back. This one is peeping.

All right, if you're peeping, listen. Just ensure you're peeping in the pot and not nobody window or bedroom, huh? All right, so this is where I have to wrap things up on the 3V's Hour right here at NTN. Just to give you a recap, and this is our Soca Vibes Friday. What better way to enter the weekend? Your word for this afternoon was invidious or is invidious. Of course, I want you to incorporate it into your vocab and improve your communication. And we were talking a little bit about the CPL, you know, it's kickstarting today. Of course, with the Jamaica Kingsman debuts, which they're bringing back the Jamaican cricket passion. And of course, the TKR dominance. Do you believe? You can have this debate with your friends later on. Can they secure a record sixth title? Of course, they are the reigning champion from last year. And that's the curry chicken. And of course, the first game is kickstarting at the Arnoldsvale Stadium, that is in St. Vincent, as the first match is going down there. And of course, the finals in Barbados will be held in the Kingston Oval Stages. Of course, the Guyana game is going to run from September 4 to 11 in Guyana. So I hope those tickets are booked, those tickets are purchased. You had ample time to get your tickets, huh? Online. But of course, the box office is open here in Georgetown. No, they're going to have a little line for the first few days. I ain't promising anybody you're going in the line, though. Nevertheless, grab your tickets. And I want to thank you for joining me this afternoon. Join me next Monday for another edition of the 3V's Hour right here on NTN. Until then, keep protecting your vibe, owning your voice, and living with vitality. This is Tisha saying goodbye for now. Of course, at the 4 o'clock hour, we have the Rush Hour with the lovely Veronica. Who's going to continue with the vibes right here on NTN. Take care and have a wonderful weekend.

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7: 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My name is Veronica. I'm with you until 18 hours or 6 p.m. It is a beautiful Friday afternoon in the capital city. We're broadcasting live from Georgetown, Guyana. Here's to hoping that you've been having a fantastic Friday, a fabulous week, and all in all, a really great beginning to the month of August. For those of you making your way home, hope you get there safely.

Let's check in with your hourly weather forecast. It is currently 30 degrees on the outside with some cloudy conditions and partly cloudy conditions to be expected around 18 hours today. That's 6 p.m. Wind gusts are up at 21 kilometers per hour and the sun will set in Georgetown at 18 hours 10.

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0: Hey folks, how's it going? Glad to hear you guys are enjoying the musical selections on the outside. 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So Bihari Group of Companies, along with the Ministry of Education, they're presenting the schools under 19 T20 League. That's the national round of 8 playoffs. 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You can pitch one at pitch 1 and pitch 2. Opening March Pass begins at 10 a.m. sharp. On pitch 1, they've got Group A at 10:30 a.m., Essequibo Islands versus Queen's College. Then at 2 p.m. sharp, Group B, that's West Side High versus St. Stanislaus College. And then for pitch 2, at 10:30 a.m., you've got Group A versus, that's Covent Garden versus Abram Zuil. And then Group B from 2 p.m., Burbies Educational Institute versus Annandale. Once again, this event is sponsored by the Bihari Group of Bihari Holdings, Inc., along with the Ministry of Education. And it is the national round of 8 playoffs. The school under 19 T20 tournament. Best wishes to all the players. I've got a commercial break lined up, and after that, we'll get into some more musical selections. But good afternoon to Auntie Lolita. What are you cooking this afternoon, girl? Some fried Bang Mary. You're cooking up quite the storm there. Macaroni and chicken. Enjoy, my dear. Good afternoon to you, Rudy. Thanks for tuning in. I hope you have a fantastic Friday.
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1: Grace has been a part of dinners, university all-nighters, first attempts, second attempts at meals, and more. 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
1: With the news, I'm Shar Tabakas. Good afternoon. Two men from Quarantine Barbies were allegedly stabbed to death during an altercation on Water Street, Georgetown, this morning. Police have since arrested a suspect. There are 23-year-old Junior Brong of Vendor and 36-year-old Tyron Captain, both of Quarantine Barbies. The incident occurred around 9:30 hours in the vicinity of Bounty Supermarket. The newsroom was informed that Brong was stabbed once to his neck. He reportedly ran from the area and collapsed on Commerce Street, where he died. Captain sustained two stab wounds to his neck and another to his chest. He was taken to the Georgetown Public Hospital, where he died while receiving medical attention. Initial information suggests that the men were involved in an altercation before the stabbing, but the circumstances that led to the confrontation and what exactly transpired remain unclear. The suspect was identified as 29-year-old Angelco Answick, a salesman of industry. A knife suspected to be the murder weapon was recovered at the scene. Investigations are ongoing. And more, the east coast of Demerara is being positioned as an industrial and manufacturing hub under the government's Model Village Initiative, with several private sector investments set to begin in the community. Addressing residents at yesterday's consultation, President Dr. Irfan Ali noted that plans for Enmore differ from those for other pilot communities as it has massive growth potential. Within 2 weeks, a team of ministers is expected to return to the community to encourage young people to register with the Ghana Development Bank. The government also plans to establish an agro-development area in Enmore to support new businesses and industry. President Ali explained that the initiative is also intended to bring together skilled machinists from the nearby Gaisuku estate to form a consortium and build a machine shop and to strengthen transport link connecting Enmore to development along the East Coast corridor, including Ogle and Georgetown. The Ghana Youth Entrepreneurship Chamber is steadily expanding its membership as it works to equip young business owners with tools, guidance, and networks needed to capitalize on opportunities emerging across the country's economy. Established in February, the Chamber has already engaged approximately 219 entrepreneurs from a wide range of industry. Executive Director Denon Lewis said the organization was created to fill a gap in support for young entrepreneurs. Since its launch, the Chamber has hosted its first networking mixer and has been carefully onboarding members through a screening process designed to ensure entrepreneurs understand the organization's mission and are positioned to benefit from its program. He said that the Chamber was founded after recognizing the need for a dedicated network that could connect young entrepreneurs with experienced business leaders while helping them navigate the challenges of starting and growing a business. Further afield, Peru and Mexico have agreed to resume diplomatic relationship, the two countries announced today, after severing them at the end of last year when the Mexican government granted asylum to a former official of ousted leftist Peruvian President Pedro Castillo. Peru severed diplomatic ties after the Mexican government granted asylum to former Prime Minister Betsy Chavez, who was facing charges of conspiracy for her alleged role in Castillo's 2022 attempt to dissolve Congress. In a statement today, Reuters said the Peruvian Ministry of Foreign Affairs said it had granted Chavez, who had been staying at Mexico's embassy in Lima, safe conduct to travel to Mexico. Peruvian Foreign Minister said that Chavez left the country almost at midnight yesterday from Mexico in good health. And finally, on the international scene, the Trump administration has been ordered to stop construction on President Donald Trump's $400 million ballroom at the White House. According to BBC, a federal appeals court dealt the latest setback to the controversial project today, testing Trump's presidential authority. He has vowed to appeal to the Supreme Court. The order upholds a preliminary injunction won by the National Trust for Historic Preservation, which sued after the administration tore down the East Wing last year to begin the project without congressional approval. The administration appealed to the court after a federal judge twice blocked above-ground construction on the ballroom while still allowing underground work to progress. The ruling today upholds the order blocking above-ground construction without congressional approval. The appeals court delayed implementation of its ruling for 14 days to allow the Trump administration to appeal to the Supreme Court. And that's the news to the moment. You can get breaking news and sport at newsroom.gy. I'm Sharda Backus. Take care.
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2: 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This is your Friday afternoon rush hour show. Checking in with the hourly weather forecast, it is 29 degrees. We got some cloudy conditions in this part of town, and partly cloudy conditions should be expected around 18 hours, that's 6 p.m., with wind gusts up at 19 kilometers per hour. The sun will set in Georgetown at 18 hours 10, that is 6:10 p.m. Experienced and licensed driver wanted urgently. 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
2: It is now 17:35. We'll check in on your upcoming observances for tomorrow. As you know, today it is International Beer Day, so you know, drink responsibly, 18 years and older. But tomorrow we've got quite a number of important observances. For example, tomorrow, the 8th of August, it's going to be International Cat Day. True story. It's also going to be the date to create. It's Global Sleep Under the Stars Night. It's Happiness Happens Night. That's coming up tomorrow as well. Tomorrow, we're going to be observing Middle Children's Day. Tomorrow, we're also going to be observing Wear Your Mother's Jewelry Day. Every day is Wear Your Mother's Jewelry Day when you're me. Tomorrow, it's also going to be Sleep Under the Stars Night. And it's also going to be Chicken and Waffles Day, okay? So those are your observances lined up for tomorrow, August 8th. Do with that information whatever you will. And have a happy day.

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6: 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Thanks so much once again. I hope that you have a fantastic weekend ahead of you and a fabulous Friday night. 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

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Welcome to 89.1 FM, The Pulse of Guyana. This is One Communications ANU with me, Joel Gansham. 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If you're a student of UG, maybe of GTI, and if you're a teacher, you can now get deals on prepaid. And the biggest deal of the month is data. From morning to night, we keep you connected with One Communication Data Plan. All for you. 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

0: Ravi B and Dubraj, Fearless. Bono! Karma me crazy!
1: Catching up on what is happening, checking in as messages come through, staying in the loop as the day unfolds. 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
2: 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Or one night to forget. One moment. One crazy average everyday fabulous life. We get one life, just one. Make your move. 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GTT is now One Communications, mobile fiber home phone.
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1: 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Come and just help me feeling. 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
2: 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And sometimes a breakaway moment. 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
1: 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We get one life, just one. Make your move. 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

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And that's how

a warm summer's evening, on a train bound for nowhere, I met up with a gambler. We were both too tired to sleep, so we took turns staring out the window at the darkness. The boredom overtook us, and he began to speak. He said, "Son, I made my life out of reading people's faces and knowing what the cards were by the

together. Something always told me they were reading Tommy wrong. He was only 10 years old when his daddy died in prison.